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1: Hey! Hey! Hey! Hey! Hey! Hey! Hey! Hey! Hey! Hey! Hey! Hey! Hey! Hey! Hey! Hey! Hey! Hey! Hey! Hey! Hey! Hey! Hey! Hey! Hey! Hey! Hey! Hey! Hey! Hey! Hey! Hey! Hey! Hey! Hey! Hey! Hey! Hey! Hey! Hey! Hey! Hey! Hey! Hey! Hey! Hey! Hey! Hey! Hey! Hey! Hey! Hey! Hey! Hey! Hey! Hey! Hey! Hey! Hey! Hey! Hey! Hey! Hey! Hey! Hey! Hey! Hey! Hey! Hey! Hey! Hey! Hey! Hey! Hey! Hey! Hey! Hey! Hey! Hey! Hey! Hey! Hey! Hey! Hey! Hey! Hey! Hey! Hey! Hey! Hey! Hey! Hey! Hey! Hey! H

0: Coming through with a new kind of wine. 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Boy, I'm home, so I'm money, money, straight from the alley. Take it to party, party.
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0: doing it first, like, it's a reverse. 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Who did it first? 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
0: Sipping my purse. Like, who did it first?
3: He did it first.
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0: Dwayne. I want to dedicate this one to my son, Noah Hassani. 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Yeah. Everybody making the best of what they got. Hey, look. I know some of these always working, but they never pay. They wait, but see, they got it. The older that I get, I'm feeling never seen. But if I look into my son's eyes, I still see it in a sense. I see my inner child in him, it's still a reminiscence. Me and his mama had a shield in him. And the confidence you lose, you can build a game. He only got a long credit scheme. He won't fell over, I'm calling him.
1: Gotta get on up.
0: I'm only making plays out of passing on. One day my baby gon' have babies and I'm gon' be gone. The way time moving, it really won't be long. I pray I'm here for every moment. I got a season that is more than a rat race, more than a cash chase. And if you chase cash, that just means that it's running away. Instead of trading with some enemy, your company, everybody's here to hold. My wife has the world done to me. Look the people up behind and look at what they done for me. Don't include us, number three of the four agreements. I gotta start proving and saying that I'm real. The tragedy of losing kids will never come. I think about Trayvon Brian, my neighbor, he's dying. Praying for protection. I'm trying to

0: Check this out.
1: Stuffers. 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

What's that?

what they need is, Friday dinner, but for me, they need hopefully everyone out there is feeling good and ready to

And that's the other one that says, the morning now is a middle of the sun, and the day two. It's not the next day, take these things. The now is in the head house. Too far from the meeting, these things. Well, folks, something happened yesterday. The middle of the morning, something happened yesterday. The middle part of the story of the night. It's new to you, it's going to happen. And based on her resume alone, there's no question she brings significant international experience to the world. According to the BTA, Ms. Hopkins is regarded as a respected global tourism leader with experience planning destination strategy, tourism marketing, AI innovation, and sustainable growth of

on its own and causing itself to gravitate and evolve worldwide. Now, naturally, the Ubermans is still going to ask a very familiar question. Why not Abraham? And I'll consider that is understandable, right? I think most Canadians would love to see qualified.

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See, leadership development matters. While beyond the nationality,

before attention. And the real estate space has made the conversations around affordability, air access, entertainment, and the like.

communities. We've got the reopening of Fremont Hampton on the horizon. Increased conversations around experiential travel. The luxury tourism sector is great. Sports tourism, cultural tourism, digital storytelling. See, there's potential there. But tourism success in Bermuda cannot rest solely on one person. It requires collaboration, government, hotels, restaurants, taxi operators, small businesses, hospitality workers, GPA. But also, it requires us

this morning. Perhaps the better question is not simply whether people approve of this appointment. Maybe the question this morning, what advice would you give to Jerry Hutton as he steps into Bermuda's top tourism role during such an important time for the nation? What advice would you give Jerry Hutton as he steps into Bermuda's top tourism role during such an important time for the nation? Think about that, but take a break, and I'll give you the poll when we come back as well.

say that the Bermuda Tourism Authority does appoint it. John Hutton as its CEO. We're asking the question, what advice would you give to John Hutton as, you know, he steps into the CEO role at the Bermuda Tourism Authority? And here's the poll for today. Are you confident Bermuda Tourism Industry will improve over the next 5 years? That's a yes or no. One for yes, two for no. But are you confident Bermuda Tourism Industry will improve over the next 5 years? That's a yes or no. Are you confident? Do you believe that Bermuda as a destination, regardless of who the CEO is, do you think

of the leadership of Missouri. Very simple things. Respect the people of Bermuda. Respect the people of Bermuda.

that's what will happen here. But that's what happens. I think it's hard to repeat things like, Daniel Bermuda doesn't have the destiny talent, and you try to keep Bermuda and bosses. You don't want to be successful in dealing with them. You start not trusting Bermuda. This is the pattern. Yeah? So, my advice, if I can give my first piece of advice to Dan Hartman as he steps into the CEO role at Bermuda Closing Authority,

in tourism marketing, international consulting experience. 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Now, again, he's come with global experience. That's the point, according to Anthony. But when you do hire people like this, they have no connection to Bermuda, the question becomes, why not a Bermudian? Now, I don't think wanting Bermudians in leadership is unreasonable. But we have to be honest, qualifications and capability matter too. But again, based on how people, not just in tourism,

is Christ for you. So my advice, if listening to you as a believer for the authority, would be to stop the meetings. What advice would you give to me in here? As far as we know, absolutely no connection to Bermuda, right? We have global experience, right?

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Get to know as much about Bermuda in your own. Hire Larry Rogers or a taxi driver, somebody, right? And ask them to take you around. And not just once. Treat it like you're studying for a final exam that determines whether you get your doctorate degree or not. Study the island. And learn it with love.

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1: Company. The opinions expressed on this program do not affect the company, owners, management, staff, clients, or partners.
2: All right, welcome to another special segment. Why Aircon?

wide range of opinions from believers across the island. Two, constant opportunity. Others had concerns, and many simply want more information before forming a firm opinion. Now, one thing that's important in conversations like these with me directly from countries and territories that have already navigated through the discussions themselves.

0: because of the divine. Feel free to send any questions through. Let's try to get anything again. So I believe he's back. Let's bring in the Honorable Minister.
1: Sir, can you hear us?
0: I think we're having a bit of challenge. Are you there? Can you hear us?
1: Good afternoon. Good afternoon.

actually, that should do it. As I spoke to Lisa, let's get rid of that load. Just leave the studio and come back in, and we'll continue there. Alright, so this technology place, it happens, but where do you stand? I'm going to, let's do a poll. Where do you stand currently on the

0: How are you? Can you hear us?
1: I can hear you clearly, Jamal. How are you doing this afternoon?
0: Wonderful, wonderful. There was a bit delay. Well, first of all, thank you for joining us. Thank you for showing up. Thank you for engaging with this conversation. As I mentioned during my opening, Tristan Taker has been an associate member of Terracon for some time. From your experience, why has that relationship made it possible? And why is there now a growing conversation around deeper integration with some of the participation within the region for the CCI?
1: Thanks, Jamal. And essentially, there's several things that the Christian Taker has directly benefited from, particularly in recent years, from our association with Terracon. The number one being national security support

particularly from our counterparts in the Bahamas in the first instance, as well as Jamaica in the second instance. Essentially, when we were going through our difficulties with violent crime over the last 3 years or so, in the first instance, we were able to be communication from our premier directly with the just re-elected Prime Minister of the Bahamas, Philip Graves Davis, to secure some 30-plus tactical officers to be able to come and assist us to suppress some of the gang violence and the gun crimes that we were experiencing. We used that opportunity at that time to be able to put in a suite of legislative changes. Unfortunately, during the time after the Bahamian officers would have left, we had another fight. And this time, we through the lobbying from Honorable Premier Honorable Charles Washington Midrick, we were able to get the support from Dr. Andrew Holness, Honorable Dr. Andrew Holness, Prime Minister of Jamaica, where we're actually still utilizing some of that tactical support here in the Turks and Caicos Islands as we speak. Now, I know for a fact that that would not have been readily available if it were not for our CARICOM linkage and our CARICOM partnerships. Where the Premier, our leader, was able to call his counterpart from both of those countries to be able to get assistance almost immediately. So they've been a help, they've been a great help from a national security standpoint. Also, of course, why regional integration is important is the thing that's always on our minds more long term is the idea of one day possibly going independent as a country. I'm sure the community has had that discussion over the decades, especially taking think about it, but this full CARICOM membership is one of those steps towards determining as a people whether or not that's the next step we would want to take, because at the end of the day, we're in a global environment where partnership is important. So you might not be outright independent, but you must lean on your regional counterparts to be able to maneuver in this very uncertain world. So those are some of the things that we consider down here in Turks and Caicos.

I think one of the economic opportunities is really twofold. One, the ability to access trade. Trade is important for all of us because twofold. And it's a duality. One, in certain cases, cost of living is significantly high, and it could be the case in Bermuda as well because we import the majority of our imports. So we import the majority of our food, we import the majority of labor, we import the majority of everything that we need to function as a country to operate as the economy. However, by improving our membership in CARICOM, we'll be in a position to help those trade missions that we need to go on within the region so we can get better products into our countries at a cheaper rate. Because at the end of the day, if we are in a position where we have to do the importation of so much goods into our countries to be able to live, we're going to need to ensure that we can get that done at the lowest rate. Now, while I know a lot of persons throughout our region enjoy the goods coming from the United States, they are goods that literally come from some of the Caribbean countries, go to the United States, that are repackaged or rebranded and sent back to us throughout the Caribbean. So we have to ensure that we have the appropriate standards in place so persons can be at ease. But also, you're talking about in Haiti alone, there's 11 million people. Jamaica has about 3 million. I believe Trinidad has about 1.8, almost 2 million people. Those are customers for countries like Bermuda. Those are customers for countries like Turks and Caicos. So we could not only be

have a product that they want to sell. The Caribbean Basin in itself has millions and millions of customers that have similar backgrounds, similar cultures as ours, and Bermuda and Chesapeake. So that's an opportunity there in itself just for the exports, right? And then, as I would have mentioned earlier, access to the labor pool. I'm not sure what the population numbers or the dynamics in terms of the labor pool within Bermuda might be. But in certain areas, we have a large number of work permit holders to be able to help us run our economy while ensuring that certain governments, of course, get the first opportunities of the best opportunities that are available. That's the reality for the type of tourism-centric model that we have for our economy. Having better relationships in place to be able to ensure that our countrymen and women have the first and the best of what's available, right? But also having access to a talent pool that's expanded beyond us is something that is a plus. And again, similar backgrounds, similar connections, that allows the integration of those persons into our population for that set period of time to take place very smoothly. So, again, those are some of the things that being a part of CARICOM or having more regional integration taking place

0: based on what he said so far. He's just really kind of going. I want to go a bit deeper because beyond economics, you spoke about cultural ties, the historical ties between Caribbean people when we're discussing regional integration. Small island nations and territories face many of the same pressures, and climate vulnerability with the hurricanes. And Bermuda has assisted as well. Jamaica does an island when it comes to hurricanes, and there's a rising cost of living mediation. We have it in Bermuda. The migration, you spoke on that. Energy security and global economic uncertainty. How critical is regional collaboration to address these shared challenges effectively, like together?
1: That is very critical, in all honesty, because in our unique situation, yes, we are British overseas territories in the United Kingdom, has primary responsibility for our foreign affairs and national security. But to be able to also leverage the fact that the Caribbean has tons of independent nations that get to sit at the table, at the United Nations in all of these forums and engage basically the world's superpowers, being a part of such an association and helping to shape the narrative or give input into what and having an opportunity to sit at the table of CARICOM to be able to shape the regional agenda, decisions as an associated member, we are able to make. But as a full member, we would have the full length and breadth to participate in all of those decisions. Again, on all those fronts that you would have mentioned, from security, from climate change, from all of those things, again, we would then have a greater opportunity to influence outcomes, right? Not just rely on our relationship with the United Kingdom alone, which is important, to be able to move the needle. And again, we're all small island developing states where sea rise is something that is a reality. Climate change is a present reality. Disasters and disaster response is our current reality. So whatever mechanisms that being made available to us, to push and pull those levers to get the results and desired outcome for us and for our people, I think it's important for us to take every opportunity that becomes available. And this is one of those opportunities that is being presented or pushed for at this particular time, that all of the overseas territories, the British overseas territories, should pursue so we can have greater say locally and internationally about what takes place in our region.
0: I want to go back to the similarity that we mentioned.

0: there's interesting topics here. Probably one of them is interesting regarding the whole idea of sustainable membership of being the free movement. It's a sensitive one, and there's a many aspects of it that misunderstood as it relates to conservation. While Parkin Papers has made it clear that full free movement is not currently being considered, the U.S. pointing the government's position on what is when all territories can perceive deeper regional cooperation while still maintaining control over immigration and labor policies.
1: That's a great question, and it's a very, very nuanced situation of free movement, and it has several layers. The route we are pursuing for our free movement element of the Treaty of Sherrill-Duramus is the Bahamian route, where they have a bespoke protocol which doesn't allow the total free movement of all Caribbean nationals for, I guess, the visa free movement or for work related movement because of the size of their population. This is larger than ours. It's about 300 plus thousand. Our certain gauges being somewhere about 50,000 or so. So we have our challenges. So you have to find that balance of the need for external labor, which the preference would be for persons from within our region, because of the similarities in the cultural background, cultural ties, while also having a situation where you ensure that you protect the ability for a Turks and Caicos Islander or Bermudian in your instance to be able to have first preference with the job market internally. Now, when it comes to free movement, generally speaking, for the Turks and Caicos Islands, we have 16 medical centers that has visa-free travel to the Turks and Caicos Islands. So that's very free already, right? And clearly, each designation would be based on security assessments, et cetera, on our belief about the likelihood that a country or a national would leave on voluntary, right? So that's a part of our assessment. So we have a freer movement as it is. So it isn't a case where we are just keeping everybody who's in Caricom or everybody has to get a visa. That's not the current reality. It's just a small handful of the Caricom-related nations that has that visa requirement in terms of moving in. And again, it doesn't mean that they wouldn't be able to enter the country, and it doesn't mean that they wouldn't be able to work. And as persons might have noted at the 49th Heads of Caribbean

honestly, and see that I could be wrong on that one. Even in condition, those four countries, they would have started a limited, complete free movement of people and skill force within their force. So, CARICOM as a whole hasn't, at this point, had completely free movement among the members of the full membership that have signed on to the treaty as it is, because of course there are the various concerns, but as long as we get to the point where we recognize that, all right, well, for our country's growth, that we need certain skill sets that can be gotten within the region, but also while also building those skill sets that are needed within our country simultaneously and ensuring that our nationals get an opportunity, first opportunity for those higher paying jobs or those managerial opportunities, then I think there's a balance that all of these CARICOM nations can actually start in terms of moving forward with the free movement idea and ideal in terms of moving within the countries. But I think ultimately, a person would want to be within their own country if the opportunity rests

0: actual point where you can find the right ingredient or right mix that makes it viable. Because again, they're not just competing regionally, because a lot of our citizens might be looking beyond the region, beyond the Caribbean, to go to Europe, go to Africa, go to North and South America to get better opportunities, as is this movement of people generally throughout the course of history. So I think we'll find a way.
1: Yeah. I want to go back because earlier, one of the challenges in Bermuda and the same questions that people have is national security.

0: feel like, well, why do you need full membership to negotiate about securing your body and partners? Why do you need full membership to have security not a reason to consider by partners? What do you think of those questions? Because that's what we got a lot in the view.
1: Well, the reason why I would say full membership to be able to better negotiate those things is because membership has privilege, right? It's harder to want the benefit or the full benefit of an organization without full membership, right? And having the full reciprocal requirements. So while we have been in a position to benefit to an extent thus far, the bilateral agreements, they might not be as readily available, separate and apart from being able to participate within the full regional framework and participate from what is being offered to the region. Perfect example. Formerly, I was the National Disaster Coordinator for the Turks and Caicos Islands in my previous life as a public

an offer to the Terracom members, of which Montserrat is a full Terracom member and was able to participate in it, they were able to participate fully present day, was that certain resources that were being made available from U.S. aid or the Japan aid or any other country's aid programs for disaster management, we were not able to access as associate members because of our links with the UK. So it would always have to be a separate carve-out where either we didn't get it at all or we had to lobby the UK to be able to fund us separately to be able to have access to those resources that was being made available for all of the Terracom full members. So that would have been a part of the SEDIMA, the Caribbean Disaster Emergency Management Agency construct as us being participating states, but not full Terracom members. So again, this membership comes privileged, so we can do something, certainly, but having access essentially to the 18 full members to be able to negotiate directly or participate in the regional construct is something that is better done as a full member as opposed to associate member, because again, you aren't going to necessarily be able to

0: and a letter of consent from the United Kingdom government in the first instance of having them to vet everything you may or may not be proposing. So it's neither internally to move our individual country agendas forward.
1: I think that the territory is still alive with the government, right? Well, how do we

0: to full membership within CARICOM to negotiate a position, and the only thing that is required thereafter would be for the UK to review the negotiated position and sign off on it. So we are, in this instance, leading from the front. So it would be First Nations Islands, Bermuda, government officials, and our technocrats that are working, that will be working with the CARICOM Secretariat to go through all of the provisions within the treaty to affirm or confirm which ones we agree to, which ones that we may have challenges with, and to lay out what the overall position on functional agreement between CARICOM and the overseas territorial presence, and then have it reviewed by the UK government's Secretary of State in that instance, and then all things being considered, then it could be approved and be brought to the head of government for final approval in CARICOM. So the UK would give its blessing, but at the end of it, ultimately, CARICOM is an independent organization themselves. They would have the final say, the final say on how we move forward into full membership. So that's how that process is going or will go.
1: We've got a question from the audience. Mark Arthur asked me, good afternoon, what profit revenue

0: what I would say, thanks for the question, what I would say from a profit revenue side of things, right? Right now, Caricom is working on our regional transport mechanism, right? This will help to reduce the cost of not only people movement within the region, but goods movement within the region. Assuming that that's in place in the next few years, it's on short order. That alone, being able to get cheaper goods moved from the Eastern Caribbean to the Western and Northern Caribbean and vice versa, allows us to bring down the cost of goods and the cost of doing business in each of our countries right off the bat. Once that's done, you're going to have more profits that are generated as a consequence of this, that one single ability. And of course, if you're full membership and you have access to all of the markets, to several million people that are available, if you're an entrepreneur within Bermuda, if you're an entrepreneur within Perpendicular Islands that has the ability to produce a product and export it very reasonably or cheaply enough that you can turn a profit, a significant profit, and basically you have access to a significant amount of more similarly like persons that are not just comedians, that are not just Perpendicular Islanders, that may want the type of product that you have available. That's unleashing or opening of a market that right now may not exist for you in Bermuda, or may not exist for you as a Perpendicular Islander entrepreneur and product producer. So that alone allows you to generate profit from an entrepreneurial standpoint, as well as to have more money to be able to do for your people from a government standpoint, a cost of doing business standpoint, generally in your country because of bringing the cost of goods down overall. So I think that that's the way you have access to more funding, more revenue from being a full member of CARICOM.
1: Well, thank you for sharing that, and thank you for the question from the audience. I've got to let you go, but for Bermudians in particular, who may still be uncertain or skeptical about deeper CARICOM engagement, what would you encourage them to consider as they follow and weigh the conversation and the things that are being said?
0: What I would say to them, and thanks for the question, Jamal, what I would say to them is that trust that this is the next step towards nation development. Trust that your government has your best interest at

0: of the country as a whole. There is opportunity here where greater partnership, greater collaboration, greater sharing of knowledge into Bermuda, as well as Bermuda being able to lead in other sectors to be at the forefront in the region on other instances. I think fintech is something that Premier Burke is particularly spearheading. So it's a greater opportunity in the present day for regional integration, and not just regional integration, but leveraging all of the persons and all of the people throughout the region to help change the world. So literally, this is the beginning of something that I believe will be great, not just only for Bermuda, but for the Turks and Caicos and the DBI and all of us who are pursuing full membership at this time.
1: One last question from the audience. I promise I'll let you guys have to be serious. She says, CARICOM, what's in it for us? What are the benefits of being members, economic gains for our community, support for local families and business, improvement for our infrastructure and services? What about job opportunities? Can they apply for the same job as us? What guarantees do we have for local hiring priorities? Now, you kind of touched on all of this, but if you can just read her question, just to reiterate some of the things you said as we close up.
0: All right, thank you, Janelle. I'll start from the end. Being a full member of CARICOM does not erase the fact that each country within CARICOM has labor laws or immigration laws that govern employment practices within your country. In every country, regardless of CARICOM membership, the citizen of that country has first preference for any job in your market. That's just a simple standard across the board. Where the access to the movement of people comes in, it's after that.

of Barbadian had the opportunity to be able to apply and get the first opportunity at that particular job at Stendon, then it would be open to other citizens, primarily throughout the region on the first instance and then the wider world thereafter. So that's how that happens. So you don't, by signing up, you don't remove your labor laws from your country. That's something that's consistent, and it's known that in a particular country, the citizen of that country would have work preferences to whatever jobs that become available based on the economic activity in that country. And again, membership, Paragon is working on a number of things in terms of the full membership, working on being at the forefront of the discussions on climate change. Being a full member allows us to have input on those discussions that we are leading. Being a full member gives us greater access to the national security apparatus throughout the region. We all have our challenges, staff management as well. We are participating state already as in Sedema, but also gets great access to donor funding that might be available for our countries. From an economic standpoint, cost of living, trade, and I give a perfect example. When there was a recent spike, the prices of eggs throughout the region, or in the world, for whatever reason, we were able to, from our association in the Bahamas, connect with one of their suppliers within the DR to be able to drop the price of our eggs rather than getting it from the U.S. directly. So having those relationships and meaningful relationships throughout the region helps you as a country to navigate a bit more. So I think overall, in terms of the benefits of being a full member of CARICOM, as well as the concern from the labor market perspective, I think that's some stuff that will be properly negotiated and properly sought after to ensure that all sides can have a win-win situation. So CARICOM and its full members all have an opportunity to benefit from our association.

0: Well, that went out after Papa gets back to you. But I'm not familiar enough with the specifics of the common external tariff. But again, based on what it's saying, I probably can give an answer, but I would prefer to give the correct information as opposed to what my interpretation would be on that specific question. Because it's sounding like something along the lines of a NAFTA, the North American Trade Agreement between the U.S. And Canada. So but I want to be, 100% sure specifically what that was referencing. So I will leave that to the Bermudian government to explain it for you on my behalf. But thank you, Brian.
1: Thank you so much. Noel Robinson, the Honorable Noel Robinson, President Chief Executive Premier, thank you so much for making time for us. Great talk to you. Have a wonderful day.
0: All right, thanks. Have a great day. Great day.
1: Mm-hmm. All right, so we're going to take a quick break. After this break, we'll come back. We're going to wrap it up.

important for us to engage. You know, I'm called for a living. One of the things that I try not to do is share unintended opinions. And if I do,

every answer may not be what you want to hear. It may give you at least some insight as to why this either makes sense or to me continues not to make sense. What I do think is clear is that we do need to find a way to reduce the cost of living. We do need to cooperate with our regional partners a bit more. Some people are concerned about the investment, the money, taking a full member, $1 million. I think when we talk about spending money, many people like to know, well, what's the return on that money? I think one of the Jamal Robinson has to provide us an insight as to why it might

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Go together. A paragon. That God. That community. You need to bring it. That God's important things that you have further questions about. And ask the right people.

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1: May is Heritage Month, and there's no better way to celebrate than with Stout Street to Beach. 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However you're marking the month,

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0: development and seniors. Right now, nearly two-thirds of our children are spending more than 5 hours a day on screens. Most of that time is on social media, and about 70% state that nobody actively monitors their screen use. We are also seeing this in younger children, primary school age. The impact is already showing. Poor sleep, trouble focusing, rising anxiety. Parents, you have an important role to play. Know what your child is doing online. Set clear limits. Stay engaged. Because the online world is shaping how they think, feel, and see themselves. For more information about the impact of early cell phone and social media use, please visit www.sfcbermuda.com.
1: 5. 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
2: Yeah.

Bishop today, Herbert, Minister of Youth, Social Development, and Seniors. Right now, nearly two-thirds of our children are spending more than 5 hours a day on screens. Most of that time is on social media, and about 70% state that nobody actively monitors their screen use. We are also seeing this in younger children, primary school age. The impact is already showing. Poor sleep, trouble focusing, rising anxiety. 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Know what your child is doing online. 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Stay engaged. Because the online world is shaping how they think, feel, and see themselves. For more information about the impact of early cell phone and social media use, please visit www.ssbermuda.com.

outside, like darker. Yeah.

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I think it also what it looks like at

at the 5 p.m. that the meeting will go on. Details are limited. A few shows, 2 minutes, will be used to be involved in the test. One half is due at 1 hour. Do not appear to affect the grade.

the center was in its quiet weather patterns prevailed around Bermuda, although we had had a cold front moving south-southwestward into Bermuda during the course of the morning hours. We talked about this late last week, that a cold front was trying to back in from the north to northeast. This one has been producing some water showers within, let's say, 30 to 50 miles from the north to northeast of Hamilton. In the meantime, our satellite group has been indicating, for the most part, however, variably cloudy skies, and the front itself is going to gradually dissipate. So we've got partly cloudy

Celsius for tonight, 72 Fahrenheit points or Celsius. Now, for tomorrow, the weather will improve, the front's gone, our pressure center is resurfacing itself just to the south of us through Thursday. And so, Tuesday through Thursday, how about fair points, sunny, dry, and warmer? Well, the high stay plus 80 Fahrenheit, 27 Celsius, so those are 72 Fahrenheit, 23 Celsius. Interestingly enough, some of the American forecast models suggesting both the Florida will develop Saturday in the Northwest Caribbean as that spies across the Florida Keys Sunday and then northeastward in the direction of Bermuda over next week, while the artificial intelligence and European models, a little bit less

the Central Valley at 35 West, where we worked for 15 miles an hour in the direction of South America, and there's a wave over Venezuela, where we worked for 15, 20 miles an hour. It remains insignificant. There's no other significant tropical waves on the horizon. So again, a slight shower through tonight, sunny tomorrow,

Oh.

down the road to study home and where the center was in it. But it's quite where the parent prevails in the wrong Bermuda, although we have had a cold front moving south-southwestward into Bermuda during the course of the morning hours. We talked about this late last week. They had a cold front trying to back in from the north to northeast. This one has been producing some widespread showers within, let's say, 30 to 50 miles from north to northeast of Hamilton. In the meantime, our satellite group is indicating, for the most part, however, variably cloudy skies, and the front itself is going to gradually dissipate. So we've got cloudy, cloudy at times, a widespread shower, with rain chance now less than 20% the rest of the day into the night. We'll talk about temperature topping around 79 Fahrenheit points in Celsius for tonight, 72 Fahrenheit points in Celsius. Now, for tomorrow, the weather will improve. The front is gone. After the center is resurfacing itself just to the south of us through Thursday. And so Tuesday through Thursday, have a third party sunny, dry, and warmer. With a high of safe plus 80 Fahrenheit, 27 Celsius, lows of 73 Fahrenheit, 23 Celsius. Interestingly enough, some of the American forecast models suggesting low pressure area will develop Saturday in the Northwest Caribbean, intensifies across the Florida Keys Sunday and then northeastward in the direction of Bermuda early next week, while the artificial intelligence and the European models, a little bit less aggressive developing a week

The end of the school year can get busy fast. Between events, activities, and everything piling up, finding time for groceries isn't always easy. But with Drop It, you can order your Lindo's groceries online and have everything.

0: good idea is the most important. And technology and building steps in the workplace. Now it's good to have your faith in the power that drives from here to follow your faith on the principle of power. Your voice matters. It's time to share it with you.
1: Hey, yeah, yeah, yeah, yeah. Hit

Okay.

a Frederick Minister of Youth, Social Development, and Seniors. Right now, nearly two-thirds of our children are spending more than 5 hours a day on screens. 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We are also seeing this in younger children, primary school age. The impact is already showing. Poor sleep, trouble focusing, rising anxiety. Parents, you have an important role to play. Know what your child is doing online. 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Stay engaged. Because the online world is shaping how they think, feel, and see themselves. For more information about the impact of early cell phone and social media use, please visit www.sfcbermuda.com.

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I don't do it for the haters, I do it for the players.

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I'm going to go to the house. I'm going to go to the house. I'm going to go to the house. I'm going to go to the house. I'm going to go to the house. I'm going to go to the house. I'm going to go to the house. I'm going to go to the house. I'm going to go to the house. I'm going to go to the house. I'm going to go to the house. I'm going to go to the house. I'm going to go to the house. I'm going to go to the house. I'm going to go to the house. I'm going to go to the house. I'm going to go to the house. I'm going to go to the house. I'm going to go to the house. I'm going to go to the house. I'm going to go to the house. I'm going to go to the house. I'm going to go to the house. I'm going to go to the house. I'm going to go to the house. I'm going to go to the house. I'm going to go to the house. I'm going to go to the house. I'm going to go to the house. I'm going to go to the house. I'm going to go to the house. I'm going to go to the house. I'm going to go to the house. I'm going to go to the house. I'm going to go to the house. I'm going to go to the house. I'm going to go to the house. I'm going to go to the

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Broken.

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I'm not going to be able to do that.

Well, even stronger repairs often get around 450 for the year founder and CEO Adam Clark from the school.

Thank you.

玩的是。

afternoon. Well, the phone will get through tonight. After that, high pressure system is going to stop for tomorrow. It looks like another cold front comes in our area Friday morning. There will be some showers up there. The front comes back north here. There's a warm front on Saturday, followed then by another cold front here over the upcoming weekend with showers and thunder showers. Forecast models have been varied on the streets of the low pressure area, developing either in the north of the Caribbean or the western Atlantic here over the weekend. The latest forecast models ahead and predicting maybe a stronger system have backed off. Now expecting to see what it looks like. Just a weak low pressure area along the front, in the western Atlantic between west and North Carolina, Sunday and next Monday. Not a big deal. That's good news. Also in the tropics for Washington, a tropical wave located now in the central Atlantic at around 46 west, as moving westward. This low latitude wave heading westbound in the direction of South America. Again, no big deal. For Bermuda, tonight, partly cloudy skies and 20 cents light shower possible with a dissipating front, low temperature 73 Fahrenheit, 23 Celsius. Then for tomorrow, through Wednesday, sky partly cloudy.

right now. You're whining proud, but you're whining loud. 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